0: Hey, where are you mob going?
1: We're heading to Derby Town.
0: Do you need somewhere to stay? 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

0: Hey there, Harrison Peterson here from NIRS News, coming to you from the lands of the Yuggera and Turrbal peoples. The family of a 17-year-old Thai girl whose naked body was found in a suitcase say they've been left speechless after the tragedy.
1: I am deeply saddened. My daughter had no mother, so whenever she wanted anything, she would find a way herself, and she always helped me too.
0: Through an interpreter, that's the girl's father speaking to the ABC. 46-year-old Australian man Simon Peter Carman has been charged with murder, concealing a corpse in an attempt to hide the cause of death, and abduction of a minor over 15 but not yet 18 for indecent purposes. CCTV footage shows Carman and the young girl holding hands in a condo lobby while waiting for the lift. Later that evening, CCTV footage shows Carman allegedly dragging a suitcase out of the building and leaving on a motorbike before returning without it. Carman's denied all charges against him. There's been no evidence the deadly H5 strain of bird flu has spread to local wildlife in South Australia. Premier Peter Malinauskas says there's been over 500 reports to the diseased animal hotline. He says out of 23 tests, there's only been 4 cases since the virus was first detected earlier this month. South Australia's chief vet, Sky Frewin, has told SBS, officers from several agencies have been combing the landscape for wildlife.
2: Happy to report that today we have no evidence of significant mortalities in wildlife. So they have, of course, been helping in terms of reporting individual cases, and we've been managing them through the hotline as we do with every other call, but no evidence that this has spread into our wildlife populations, which is excellent news.
0: A group of accredited Yolnu doulas are the subject of a new documentary which explores the importance of cultural birthing practices. The film, Mapalama, The Keel Line of Creation, follows Laurel Pa Mapalama as she teaches cultural birthing practices in her community. Helen Gayula Marika is one of the doulas, also known as Jackamia. She told the ABC the Jackamia provide an important service.
3: They go through the worries, through the pregnant. They worry how we can help them. We are there, we are lucky. As a Jagamir, we can walk with them through the park until they can reach the Nyoto. Nyoto means is the baby.
0: A new political party launched by two prominent independent politicians won't include the independent member for Kuyong. Community Strong Australia is led by Allegra Spender and Zali Stegel. It says it'll be a facts-based alternative to the major parties. But Monique Ryan says she won't be joining.
4: But the thing is, you know, we are independents and small parties are completely disadvantaged by the donation reform that the government brought in the last term of government. And we all want to have as much effect as we possibly can. So I applaud their courage and I look on with interest, but I'm very happy as an independent.
0: That's Miss Ryan on the ABC. 1,300 deaths have been linked to Europe's ongoing heatwave, with 150 million people sweltering in extreme heat. Temperatures have consistently reached 40 degrees, with heat records being broken across Germany, Poland and the Czech Republic. It's believed a majority of the deaths have been older people in their homes. The World Health Organization says heat stress is the silent killer in Europe, as homes, workplaces and schools aren't built to deal with extreme heat. The Australian run of the Broadway hit musical Waitress has been cancelled. Producers have cited challenging economic conditions as a reason for the show not travelling past Melbourne. The news comes on the back of Beetlejuice the musical also closing its Australian tour early, midway through its Brisbane season. The show's producers also have cited increasing cost pressures and a more cautious consumer environment. And in sport, Redcliffe's Jack Bostock will make his State of Origin debut on the wing for New South Wales in next week's decider in Brisbane. His inclusion is among 5 changes to the team, including the returns of centres Stephen Crichton and Bradman Best. Penrith's Liam Martin will start in back row, while Manly's Hamole Olakau'atu and Cronulla's Blake Brayley have been named on the bench. And that's been the latest from NIRS News. Thanks.
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0: Where are we?
1: I know what you're thinking. Would you have stayed if I could have pulled the kingpin? But I couldn't pull the kingpin. Tell me what's the difference?

0: The Luma bus service runs Tuesday and Thursday in school term. They depart Luma at 8 a.m. and later on in the afternoon depart Derby at 11:30 a.m. For adults, it is $60 with same-day return being $90. 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And finally, for infants, it is $20.
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0: a day. Hello, my name is Esperance Coelho. I'm the sexual health and vaccination nurse at DARS, part of the health promotion team. 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Thank you.
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2: Aloha. Yokai. Good morning, this is Murray Schmag on 92.1 RTR FM and going all the way down to Minang Country, Great Southern FM and Nyinkana Country in Derbity with Lulgadi Radio and Wajak Radio here on Noongar Radio. Yeah, Jimbo here, solo today, talking to himself. Well, no, not really, but yeah, the others are all on assignments, missing Jody, gone to Nam and... Young Levi, our new recruit, is, busy on assignment. And Tony Hansen, Tony is also looking after his health and resting up. It's a good opportunity to rest up. So, yeah, it's good to be back on radio, even if I am solo. Some interesting things to talk about today. Last week we talked about Noongar business and economy, and Len Collard will come back this morning to have a yarn, and NAIDOC Awards were held last week. Yours truly was there and presented an award, and NAIDOC was made a life member of NAIDOC Perth, which was a humbling experience, and it's nice to be there. Lots of people, lots of new awards, and we'll be playing a song for the young person of the year, Elisa. We played her song a number of times on Murray Schmag, but today, because she's a young person of the year in the NAIDOC Awards, and talk more about NAIDOC generally, which kicks off Sunday week, the 5th of July, down at Wellington Square, and maybe talk through some of the activities that will be presented that week. And of course, Murray Schmag was present at Rain Square a couple of weeks ago during Reconciliation Week, and events are still happening there at Rain Square. So if you missed the opportunity then, there's still opportunities to look at a range of exhibits at Rain Square and get on down there. So, yeah, Len Collard a little later. Big shout out to Teresa Miller. Sat with her the other night at the Ritz of all places, where the NAIDOC Awards night was. NAIDOC Awards are held prior to the NAIDOC week, which is a good thing because there's an opportunity for people to celebrate and be with family of the many awards that were awarded, but also an opportunity for people to come together. NAIDOC is a good opportunity for people to acknowledge their culture and what they're doing. So we're going to talk some more about that. And, let's get on with it and play some music. I don't know what music I want to play today, but there's a whole swag of First Nation music on the system here, so we'll take potluck. Let's go to song.
3: Nalak Karajan Boya.

0: Wow, Elisa. We played that song in previous weeks, Walk With Elders, and Elisa won the Youth Award last Friday at the NAIDOC Awards, held at the Flash Ritz. I don't know whether that's five-star or six-star, but a Flash Hotel. And, one of the many awards is Elisa. Yeah, I like that one. In fact, a film clip's been made, and yours truly, I feature in the film clip. So, look, so the awards were, a range of categories, including Business of the Year, Artist of the Year, Female Elder of the Year, Community Person of the Year. So we'll talk some more after the next interview, including Outstanding Community Program Award, which is where Elisa has been working with Boss Arts. So they were the Outstanding Community Program Award, but Youth of the Year was Elisa, and that was her song, Walk With Elders. I had the opportunity to talk to Shandell Cummings, a Minang Yok from a Minang person, Aboriginal person from the Great South Albany, talking about place-based rap. And, of course, if you haven't heard, Albany, Minang country, is commemorating the bicentenary now. So I had a chance to have a yarn to her, and we'll play that now. Good morning, Shandell Cummings. Welcome to Munich Mag RTR-FM.
1: How are you going?
0: Yeah, good. I've known your family for a long, long time, but who's your mob and where you're from?
1: Okay, so my name is Shandell Cummings. I'm connected, or I'm part of the NAP family. So we sort of classify ourselves as Mirninga or Mirninga.
0: Right.
1: Which sort of means that we have a very strong coastal connection along the south coast of WA. So,
0: right.
1: So more connected to Minang country, but also have links through my matriarchal side through Yuard country as well. So, yeah.
0: Goreng as well, or that doesn't form part of it?
1: Our family did have a lot to do in Noangra, but
0: right.
1: Our strongest connection is on the coast. So,
0: okay, good.
1: Yeah, so we go in, central Great Southern, but it's not an area that we would strongly connect to, if that makes sense.
0: Okay, fine. Cummings, Knapp, so what other families you're associated with then?
1: So Knapps, Haywards, Williamses, and then on my grandmother's side we're Binders, so connected to the Riders, Taylors, biggest mob.
0: Right. There's quite a bit of crossovers there for my mob, but No, lovely to have you on the show. Munich Mag is a weekly program with good news stories. It's also goes to air on 100.9 on Minang Country, a Great Southern FM in Albany.
1: Yep.
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1: Cool.
0: And Noongar Radio here on Whadjuk Country. But this is RTR-FM, one of the biggest community radio services. And I've been doing this for more than 200 podcasts now. So thanks for agreeing to have a yarn and talk about your mob. And I suppose initially we'll ask the question, what are you doing in your community? Because I would have remembered you from community arts, but you're not involved in community arts anymore, maybe as an artist, yeah?
1: No. I am an artist, so I have been involved in quite a few public art projects, but I think my whole career has been really based on working in organisations that really look at capacity building for Aboriginal community across the whole Great Southern. And so I sort of spent quite a few years working in those types of roles, and then I got a job at Regional Arts WA when COVID hit. So I sort of worked through the state, but you're one person and there's not a lot you can do unless you're helping people apply for funding. So I sort of started looking at projects that my mother was involved with. Mum was involved in quite a few projects at UWA in Albany. So that sort of took me to the next step of actually doing my degree. So I have an arts degree, majored in anthropology and sociology and Indigenous knowledge, heritage and history. And that sort of also got me to the point of being a tutor at UWA in Albany on a casual basis. But I've sort of progressed through that and I'm now a permanent academic at Albany campus. And I'm also a PhD candidate for UWA. So currently in my second year of my PhD.
0: Oh, wow. I've got to tell you, I got an honorary doctorate through Murdoch for my 52 years of service to my mob. A bit of a slow learner, eh?
1: No, No way.
0: Okay,
1: and
0: so...
1: You, Mum, Uncle Doc, I think you've all got yours around the same time.
0: Well, too good.
1: So,
0: I'm with a good crowd. So what is... So currently you're an artist and you've had some exhibitions, and does that keep you busy every day, or what else are you fulfilling your life with?
1: Well, I suppose being an academic at UWA, I mean, we don't have a high level of Aboriginal students on our Albany campus, so we've sort of looked at, you know, ways to engage Aboriginal community and make them feel a little bit more comfortable in taking that next step into university study.
0: Right.
1: So we've got a fabulous young girl, Jasmine Drew, working with us, that's working closely with schools and other service providers to look at how we can increase younger Aboriginal people coming into study, because I think it's an important part for any Aboriginal community, is that you have people that have an education which allows them to be our thought leaders, you know, like our leaders in the future. So we're in that space now where we're sort of trying to get more people engaged in this space. And it's, we've had some fabulous projects that are being run at UWA, like the Walking Together project, which ran over 4.5 years. So those projects allowed a small amount of families to be involved, but, you know, really we want to be looking at more projects to work with other family groups and explore their history, explore their connection to country. So that's sort of what we've been doing. So the art stuff for me at the moment is quite small, even though I've been involved in several public art projects down here. So it takes up a small space, but I still enjoy it. I think it's like my wind down time, you know, do a few days of research and then get in the craft room and make earrings or paint a painting. So it's been great, yeah.
0: Wow. And, you know, that's the therapeutic type material that you do is that also benefits community. You know, you mentioned your mum, who I've known for a long time. Does mum get involved in some of these projects as well?
1: Yeah, definitely. We did a really big exhibition, which was based on, you know, four of us girls in the family, in Albany at the Town Hall a couple of years ago. And so we're looking at a short-term exhibition, which we're sort of currently getting prepared for, and that'll be at the airport in Albany. So we do have quite a big amount of engagement with other community organisations as well when they're running projects, like especially with basket weaving and stuff like that. And Jessica's been quite prolific throughout all the local schools doing cultural education as well. So... yeah, it's really strong, which I just don't get enough time to do it. And I think Mum enjoys the wind down time as well, you know, coming out to my place and sitting down and doing some artwork, and you just sort of sink yourself into it. And it just gives you that, you know, euphoric feeling about how we're connected to country and to each other. So it's
0: lovely.
1: It's a great time, yeah.
0: Lovely. Look, if there's anything this radio station can do in collaboration with 100.9 Great Southern FM, please give me a yell, because this program goes to 100.9 Great Southern FM on I think it's a Sunday and a Monday, 9:30 a.m.
1: Cool.
0: So look, yeah, keep in touch. And now that you're, you know, you're connected to us, there's anything we can do to support what you're doing, particularly this year we're leading up to the commemoration of the bicentenary. So let's work, you know, talk about the
1: bicentenary.
0: Yeah, let's talk about the bicentenary. Are you involved in any way through your art or just your own personality?
1: We've sort of made the conscious decision to not be involved in a lot of stuff for Bicentenary. And I know we have little bits of pieces here and there where we've sort of, you know, had conversations, et cetera, like Albany Is Project, like we've done some recording with that crew. And Mum did some stuff with the museum, you know, based on Dale's Panorama. So we've had these little... moments of stepping our toe into Bicentenary,
0: right.
1: But it's not something that we've openly engaged in a full-on way, if that
0: right.
1: makes sense.
0: No, it certainly does. So is that because you don't want to celebrate? I mean, the Bicentenary means different things to different people, and I was really concerned that there were, you know, the city was, you know, making this sort of effort and perhaps not working closer with Minang or First Nation people in the Albany region. Do you think that's been overcome?
1: I think they've made the attempt to do that.
0: Good, good.
1: And, you know, and good on them. But I think a lot of people are coming off the back end of the, you know, the big no vote for the referendum. And that was really disheartening for a lot of community.
0: Yeah.
1: Like, it doesn't matter where you were. And to actually discover that Albany was probably one of the biggest no voters in the state. Like, it sort of hit real close to home, right? Like, it's you... As cultural educators, we try and do as much as we can in our community to, like, share knowledge and share information about Aboriginal culture and why we are the way we are, and yet people don't really still don't understand that.
0: Yeah.
1: So
0: too hard.
1: It was really disheartening, and we thought that we were putting so much time of ourselves and ourselves in doing that, that it really didn't reflect anywhere. And then we came into the bicentenary and we thought, well, you know, is it really worth it? Like, do we actually step out of our comfort zone and actually make people feel better about the bicentenary by engaging? But, and I don't think we should need to do that. Okay, that's not a core thing for us, is to make everybody else feel better about it. I think it's just having to see or wanting to see that true acknowledgement of us being first peoples, you know, like.
0: Oh, too
1: true. I don't think that's happened as strongly as what it should have in Albany.
0: Which is
1: disappointing, but, you know, that's the way the cookie crumbles, right? Like, you have to wait and play it out, really.
0: Definitely. And then, of course, you've had Anzac and the awful stuff around Welcome to Country. That's really disturbed people as well. So, you know, it's you get off the canvas and then you're back into it again because you have to justify your existence through what people are saying about Welcome to Country.
1: Yeah. Exactly. Well, I'm just hoping that, you know, Whadjuk Woodja is next. So, you know, 2029, people are going to be looking towards, you know, engaging Aboriginal people. And, you know, our elders are precious. Like, we can't afford to let them be stressed about these sorts of things, you know. So we need to put ourselves in a position where we can teach, we can share our lessons that we've learnt to Whadjuk country and Whadjuk people, and then go, you know, these are the things you probably really need to think about.
0: Too true.
1: Yeah, so lots hopefully that does happen somewhere along the line.
0: So lots of learnings. Look, Bob, we might just go to a song.
1: Yep.
0: And come back.

0: Oh, yeah, one of the big songs from First Nation Mob, Dan Sultan, Same Man. Welcome back, Shandell Cummings, to Murich Mag, a weekly program here, and we're talking to you all the way down at Minang Country. Tell me your mob again.
1: So I'm from the Nat family, so we classify ourselves as Mirninga. So we have Minang, which is technically what it is. So
0: sure.
1: It means those of Minang country, pretty much.
0: Good on you. Again, it's lovely to talk to you, given I've known your family for so long and in recent years coming into contact with you. I've been working on radio there here for a lot of years now. But look, the other thing that's coincidentally happening during the bicentenary, and there might be some learnings, is the place-based rap. And it's a pilot around the country, and we want rap organisations to come together. Now, I've probably been one of the biggest advocates for this, because I don't think rap reconciliation will work unless you're working in collaboration with other organisations, you know?
1: Yep, for sure.
0: So what's your sense then of the place-based rap? I mean, okay, one thing, there's the bicentenary and it's just kicking off now, and there was a big signing ceremony the other week during Reconciliation Week when there were 20,000 people online. So how are you thinking about this and what it might do to benefit our community on Minang Country?
1: Yeah, well, look, I haven't had a huge involvement in the place-based rap that's happening down here, and it's not because I don't want to, it's just that I'm so busy with other things that it's just been, you know, like hectic. But, you know, I totally agree with the fact that, you know, you can have organisations or not-for-profit community groups that are actually, you know, developing their own raps, but at the end of the day, it doesn't mean anything if we're not working together.
0: No, that's right.
1: And I think there needs to be a sense of a collaborative approach to reconciliation on a regional-based scale.
0: Yep.
1: And I don't think I've really seen that happening in other spaces. So, I mean, this is pretty new, so it's, you know, it's going to be about lessons learned as well. But I think it's definitely the right approach to reconciliation for sure.
0: Sure. And we know that all of our communities have been sort of, there's divisions because of the Noongar land deal. There's divisions because of historical differences. And we know better that has occurred on the country around Albany. So there's already the frictions and divisions, which we hope to overcome. Is that, you think that's happening? Or do you think the community is working together or understanding better what the place-based rap is about?
1: Look, you know, I think I'm sort of one of those believers in, you know, that anything that's driven by the government, et cetera, I mean, I'm probably speaking out of turn, but I think we always experience processes that are divisive. And if there is never a time that we actually get together and unite as one, then I think that, you know, things like place-based raps really won't work. And I think we're moving towards that space or place of, you know, being collaborative. You know, Native Title was definitely a big divisive process.
0: Yes, of course it was.
1: And, you know, we do see a lot of that, you know, let's face it, it's lateral violence in the community where people sort of point fingers and, you know, you don't come from here, or, you know, go back to where you come from sort of thing. And I think that really discounts people that have real strong connection, whether it's historical or traditional, to a certain area or a certain region. And I think we need to ensure that we're making place or space for those people as well. And I've always been a big believer in that. Everybody's story is different, so we need to hold that and keep it precious. Like, that's important to a person or an individual or a family group, and we need to actually be stronger and actually be more accepting of each other and each other's stories, I think.
0: I mean, you know, everyone's journey is different, but in lots of ways there's lots of similarities, so we've got to work through that. But look, anything else you'd like to tell us about the region? I'm heading down there November, we're launching another documentary. You probably would be aware that Genocide in the Wildflower State was made around Albany, and we're launching a book. So, love for you to be involved and catch up with you then. But Anything more you'd like to tell our listeners down there at 100.9 RTR FM, Noongar Radio?
1: If you're planning on coming to Albany soon, then rug up really big, because it's really cold at the moment. So
0: it's freezing here, let alone up down there.
1: The whales are out and about. So, you know, if you do come down, make sure you get out and see those as well.
0: Are they out and about now? Okay, no, it's not until November. Chandel Cummings, it's been a real pleasure talking to you on RTR FM, Noongar Radio, and Great Southern FM. Look, keep in touch. I want you to take advantage of the radio station down there, but more importantly, through the program British Mag.
1: Yeah, for sure.
0: Thank you so much for being involved, Chandel. I know you've been busy and it's been a long time, me getting hold of you, so I'm glad I did. Okay, all the best. Love to the family.
1: No worries.
0: Cheerio. Bye now. Now, welcome back to Moodish Mag here on RTR FM. Wow, and also coming across too on Noongar Radio, Lulgadi Radio up in Ninkina Country and Derby and Great Southern FM and Minang Country. And, of course, it was great to talk to Chandel Cummings a little earlier and the work she's been doing around the city of Albany, talking about place-based rap and touching on

Is there two? Artist of the Year was Beck and her work with Deadly Denims. Community Person was Jonathan Mogridge. Female Elder of the Year was Dr. Elizabeth Hayden. Male Elder of the Year was Nick Abraham. You might remember the name. He did co-host on Woodridge Mag a little while ago. Teresa Miller, Belia Cultural Business, was a winner too. And it was a big night. As I say, awards were declared before NAIDOC Week. And later in the show, we'll talk about what's happening for NAIDOC Week, particularly Sunday week, the big opening down at Wellington Square. But good to have you on the show. We're going to go to a song.

This is Maurice Magg on RTRFM. Oh, I think we've done 227 podcasts. So if you miss the show, grab the station a little later and you can hear what we talked about today, including Shandell Cummings, Minang girl from Minang country down on the southern coast. She was talking about the bicentenary.

that we're commemorating down there. All sorts of things happening down on Minang Country this year. And also talked about the place-based rap. And, yeah, we kind of like to get some local info for local radio, 100.9 Great Southern FM. And, as I said, shooting up to Nyinkana Country and Derbity, Lulgidi Radio and local radio, Wajak. We're going to be talking to Len Collard again today. Himself and Jerry Matura were on the show last week talking about Noongar economy and what we're going to do about it. And an event is coming up a little later, 1st of July. No, I'm not sure of the date. So Professor Len Collard will talk about that shortly. And we will get an opportunity to talk too about NAIDOC Week, which is happening Sunday week, and there's all sorts of activities. I won't tell you all of them, because they're currently happening too at Rain Square. Let's go to a song, and we'll get hold of Professor Len Collard.

0: Oh, yeah, great song. Iconics met her the other night and also at the Pines in our big fundraiser event at the university. Malia Wong, an Archie Roach song, courtesy of the Archie Roach Foundation, Ruby Hunter. And Professor Len Collard is back on the line. We yarned last week. Good morning, Professor Len Collard.
1: How are you, James? Keep them well?
0: Oh, look, yeah, it's all been good. The awards, NAIDOC Awards, were held last week at the Ritz down on Betty's Beach, and great night. And Iconics, the song I just played, she won an award. Elisa sang about Walk With Elders, a great song if you haven't heard. I think I played it last week too. But Professor Len Collard, I got you back on the program because I'm not so much anxious, but we're talking Noongar economy and an event that's coming up next week, and I wanted to bring you back just to remind our listeners the importance of such an event. So welcome back. Just remind our listeners who you're mobbing, where you're from.
1: My mum's family are Benwell Maguires and all them fellas there, and on Dad's family, they are Collards and Shores. So on both sides of my family, we've got first contact and first engagement on the Wajak Budra on both sides of our family.
0: Lovely, lovely. Now, you appeared on Mudich Mag last week with the chef, the caterer person, Jerry Matera, talking about the importance of the economy. Can you just give us a summary of what you're hoping to achieve and when it's going to be held? As I say, I'm just a little bit concerned about the lead-up time. Have you had a good response?
1: Yeah, no, I think from what I can tell, I spoke to Jerry and he said that the numbers are sneaking up towards the 500 mark.
0: Whoa.
1: The aspiration is we want to try and get 1,000 people there if we can.
0: Okay. So hopefully we can help you more. So give our listeners, this program goes to Noongar Radio, Great Southern FM and Lulgadi Radio up in Derby. Not that they are going to participate, but Wajak Radio, Noongar Radio, you're likely to get some interest. And from this show, because it's live streamed, not live streamed, it'll be streamed later on today. So tell us more. Yeah. Give us a bit of a summary of what you're hoping to achieve and the importance.
1: Yeah, well, as I mentioned, the goal is that we try to get a 1,000 people in the room, and the idea of the Marunda, the Noongar gathering, is to raise people's awareness about the challenges for our mob and the assets and the resources that we should be generating. And of course, we know that last week when Jerry talked about it, he was highlighting that literally our mob, who traditional owners, are losing billions of dollars in money because inappropriate conduct of people in the way that they engage traditional owners.
0: Yep.
1: So I think he talked about the Ilua and things like that.
0: Yep.
1: But really, I think it's important in 2026 that when people come to the Perth Convention Centre, Exhibition Centre on Wednesday the 1st of July, that they come along and have a listen, and there will be questions and answer time there. But really, we're really trying to unpack and explain to people the seriousness of the economic inappropriate conduct that goes in, on and around, not just the Wajak Budjara, not even the Southwest lands, but also in the Yamagiri lands, amongst the Wongais, amongst the Mulbas, amongst the mob in the Kimberley and further afield. Mm. But even internationally, Indigenous people are being stripped down to the bare bones, and Jerry Matera has been leading on this, and I think last week he explained what motivated him to get involved. And I think it just tells us that good Noongars, and there's plenty of us out there, that we're not waiting around for government. We're taking responsibility for our own self-determination and our own sovereign engagement. Mm. And so really important to get as many people to the big meeting there at the convention centre.
0: Right, look, I'll get you to just talk freely, if you could, you know, where Noongar country extends to from the southern to the northern, but just repeat the contact number, who to contact to register. There's an email address, I think.
1: Yeah. Okay, so it's www.ibcouncil.org.au/Marunda, M-A-R-N-D-A. And Jim, if you and your mob there at RTRFM can post that website just to share it, because we do want to encourage as many people to come to the dialogue.
0: Right, okay. So before you go then, I'll get you to repeat that so I can get it on to the relevant people to get it on the web. Okay, so that event is happening on the 1st, the Wednesday.
1: On
0: what
1: Wednesday,
0: time?
1: The 1st of July.
0: Right.
1: And it starts at, let me just check to see what time, I think it starts at 9 o'clock. And if people can go on to www.ibcouncil.org.au/Munda, you can register your attendance.
0: Good, good. Brother, just repeat that,
1: www.ibcouncil.org.au/Munda, M-A-R-N-D-A.
0: Good on you. Appreciate it. Professor, look, thank you so much for your time. It may be that we have another yarn further down the track. I think it probably requires a number of discussions on media in some shape or form, and friendly media, that is, you know, RTRFM, Mortgage Mag and others. So, look, good luck with that. 500, that's probably a good number to kick off, and let's hope the numbers increase between now and then, and there's other opportunities to promote it. So congratulations to you and Jerry Matera. So big shout out to both your families, and, we'll see how that goes. Thank you very much for being on the show, Len. Really appreciate
1: it. As always say, you know, we always say when we said see you later on.
0: What a one.
1: I always say see you later on.
0: Thanks, Professor. Cheerio.
1: Right, well, cheers,
0: good on you. Okay, there you go, Professor Len Collard. We talked the economy around Noongar, which is RTRFM is on Noongar country, Noongar Whadjuk country, and the land goes north to, well, Yuwood, south to Minang, and across to Goreng, and across west to Wadandi, and there's 13, 14 different clan groups that we talk about when we talk about Noongar. Let's go to a song.

0: You gotta love that song. You gotta love it. You gotta love it.
1: Yes, Emily Waimara. She also does Black Boy and Black Smoke and Black Sea, Black Sky. I mean, no, not really. So we've been talking Manda, the Noongar gathering, and thank you, Professor Len Collard. Look, a big shout out to all the people that won awards last week. Teresa Miller for her Business of the Year, Elder of the Year, Dr. Liz Hayden, Elder Female, Elder Male, Nick Abraham, you've heard his voice on radio before, Lisa, Youth of the Year with a song, Walk with the Elders, John Mogridge, Community Person of the Year, and Beck with her Business of the Year with Lou Denham. You've been hearing stuff around NAIDOC and Manda. And the Manda revision is for every Noongar child to grow up in strong in cultural and identity. Noongar businesses thrive across every industry. Wealth generated on Noongar Budja creates opportunities for Noongar families. Our young people become leaders, entrepreneurs and custodians of culture. Our country should be protected, restored and generally prosperity for future generations. Noongar people are united around and shared vision for the future. The gathering is not about politics. It is not about organisations. It's not about division. It is about Noongar people coming together to explore what is possible. A day to listen, a day to learn, a day to ask questions, a day to share ideas, a day to help shape the future of our nation. 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Just one conversation about the future of our people. Our ancestors fought for what we now have and what is next and what is our responsibility. Come and hear the vision. Come and ask the hard questions. Come and shape Noongar 2050. For our old people, for ourselves, for our children and grandchildren, and for Noongar people. 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This is the beginning of a conversation, so RSVP. Go to the Manda website. www.ibcouncil.org.au. So Manda, meaning coming together. Yeah, if you've just tuned in, this is Mudditch Mag, hearing good stories from our community and, listening around the around what's happening on Noongar country. We're going to go to a song. I think this is Jenna Williams.

0: Williams, a great person in our community. Big shout out to Gina and hope you're doing well, sis. This is Moorish Mag, Jimbo signing out. Solo today. Until next week.
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Yeah, there was Josh here with Check Yes or No. Next song, Rick Agarash, all of Fitzroy, of course, we all left out. Band of Fitzroy, so here's the one we've been Fitzroy crushing. I'm sorry, Debbie, I just visited Fitzroy crushing back home, them, visited them. So here's our request.

Yeah, that's a great good ask, because I just visited Fitzroy yesterday and I'm leaving my heart back there. And then I was wondering about Fitzroy crossing. Next song is, it's a beautiful day today, Debbie, so here's George Strait, Blue Clear Sky.

Yeah, though just get going and love a boy out there, they're singing and throws the Lazy Late Boys. With the Lover Boy, next song is the R&B band with Mine at Home for featuring.

Yeah, there was one of the man at home. Next song is Rick Gregory Feynman out there listening in, so he's Joe Shred with the Feynman.

Yeah, those record every 5 men out there where they could not flame after listening and endorse George with the 5 men. Next song, I'm coming from my town there, Debbie. Magalia, Yelbutana, I'm coming back to Rambutan, so here's my request, Future Experience Hometown.

Yeah, it does look quite good to me because I'm coming from my home back from Fitzroy, and that was my record with that was Fitzroy Express with hometown. Next song is, and it's cold weather today, tonight, Davis, so his God Brooks was standing outside the fire.

Yeah, the rhythm with Selena Gomez, Calm Down. And my last song for the day, Derby, is Peter Andre and Mysterious Girl. Hope you guys enjoyed my show today, Derby. Thanks for having me. Have a wonderful day. Here tomorrow, same place.

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1: Hello, I'm Adam Evans with the NIRS News. Social media companies caught letting under-16s on their platform will be fined $99 million. That's under proposed changes to the social media regulations, which would also give the eSafety Commissioner more powers to go after companies. Federal Communications Minister Annika Wells says the platforms have ignored the ban.
2: I think we can all agree we would like the scheme to work better than it is currently, but that is on big tech taking the mickey.
1: It's believed about 70% of under-16s are still on platforms including YouTube, Instagram, Twitch and other social media. More young people are turning to social media when looking for superannuation advice. That's what the Association of Superannuation Funds of Australia found. 18 to 34-year-olds are 10 times more likely to go to untrustworthy platforms looking for information about retirement. The association says a lack of access to licensed advice is the main driver behind young people asking around online. The figures come after a 40% drop in the number of licensed financial advisors across the country. The federal opposition reckons speculation over the future of Angus Taylor's leadership is a complete distraction. Two new polls show core support for the coalition has plummeted to record lows. But senior Liberal MP Tim Wilson says his party can claw back support by selling a message of hope.
3: We need to make sure that we're ending the corruption, we're stopping inflation, we're cutting taxes and we're backing small business. And what we need is a government that is focused on the blue Liberal horizon of hope.
1: The polls show Mr Taylor's personal popularity is at its lowest point since he deposed former leader Susan Lee. To the US, and the remains of more than 100 dogs have been found on the grounds of an animal shelter in Northern California. Officials had been investigating the purported no-kill sanctuary for potential fraud or animal cruelty after hundreds of animals were discovered missing from the facility. Many of the dogs found in the graves on the property had gunshot wounds. Early investigations found 900 dogs had been brought in at the start of 2025, but only 116 were adopted, leaving more than 700 unaccounted for. We'll have more coming up next.
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1: To sport and in cricket, Australia's women's team has beaten India by 6 wickets to book a place in the 2020 World Cup semi-finals in England. India set Australia a victory target of 171 and the Australians scored the winning runs with an over to spare. Elise Parry and Ashley Gardner both scored half centuries in the run chase. In rugby league, the Knights are fifth on the NRL ladder after beating the West Tigers yesterday in Newcastle. The Knights won the game 12-6 to claim their 10th win. The Raiders defeated the Dragons 24-16 yesterday in Canberra. And in motorsport, Mercedes driver George Russell has won the Austrian Formula One Grand Prix. He claimed a narrow win ahead of Max Verstappen and championship leader Kimi Antonelli. Australia's Oscar Piastri finished the race in fourth place. Now for a look at the capital city weather for tomorrow. A shower or two of maggage in Brisbane with the top of 22. 21 and partly cloudy on Gadigal Country, Sydney, while it's 16 and a shower or two in Ngunnawalgambri Country, Canberra. 17 and a shower or two in Nam, Melbourne, and partly cloudy in Nipple and Hobart with a max of 12. A top of 17 and showers in Tundunya, Adelaide. Rain and 17 degrees in Morley, Perth, and partly cloudy in Garamella, Darwin with a top of 31. If you have any stories that you'd like to share with us, you can send us an email to news@nirs.org.au. That's news at nirs.org.au.
9: 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Don't move that dial, you mob. Don't be-

Derby District High School important canteen news. For parents and guardians, please be advised that the PNC will no longer be operating the canteen at Derby District High School. The school has now taken over and will be managing all canteen operations, including center pay accounts. If you currently have a canteen account with the PNC and deductions are being taken from your Centrelink payments, please contact Centrelink to cancel your existing deductions. After that, please visit the Derby District High School front office to collect and complete a new CenterPay form. If you need to contact the canteen, please contact the front office on 089193300 for all canteen and account inquiries.

Derby District High School is now a scooter-free school. No electric scooters on school grounds. Electric scooters are not permitted to be ridden, stored, parked or charged on school grounds at Derby District High School. Western Australian law, what families need to know and age rules. Riders must be legal riding age under WA road rules. Students under the legal age must not ride electric scooters on public roads or paths. Helmets are law. A helmet is mandatory for all riders. And police can fine riders. Fines and other penalties apply for unsafe, illegal or underage riding. No charging at school. For safety reasons, scooters and batteries must not be charged at school. Lithium batteries pose a fire risk if damaged or incorrectly charged. Why are we scooter-free? Student safety, reduced fire risk, and clear supervision and traffic management, and consistent with duty of care obligations. Derby District High School, thank you for helping keep our school safe. How to care for skin sores using the three C's. Clean it. Clean the sore with soap and water. Cover it. Cover the sore with a clean Band-Aid. And clinic. Go to your clinic and get the sore checked by a nurse.

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1: Hello, I'm Adam Evans with the NIRS News. Social media companies caught letting under-16s on their platform will be fined $99 million. That's under proposed changes to the social media regulations, which would also give the eSafety Commissioner more powers to go after companies. Federal Communications Minister Annika Wells says the platforms have ignored the ban.
2: I think we can all agree we would like the scheme to work better than it is currently, but that is on big tech taking the mickey.
1: It's believed about 70% of under-16s are still on platforms including YouTube, Instagram, Twitch and other social media. More young people are turning to social media when looking for superannuation advice. That's what the Association of Superannuation Funds of Australia found. 18 to 34-year-olds are 10 times more likely to go to untrustworthy platforms looking for information about retirement. The association says a lack of access to licensed advice is the main driver behind young people asking around online. The figures come after a 40% drop in the number of licensed financial advisors across the country. The federal opposition reckons speculation over the future of Angus Taylor's leadership is a complete distraction. Two new polls show core support for the coalition has plummeted to record lows. But senior Liberal MP Tim Wilson says his party can claw back support by selling a message of hope.
3: We need to make sure that we're ending the corruption, we're stopping inflation, we're cutting taxes and we're backing small business. And what we need is a government that is focused on the blue Liberal horizon of hope.
1: The polls show Mr Taylor's personal popularity is at its lowest point since he deposed former leader Susan Lee. To the US, and the remains of more than 100 dogs have been found on the grounds of an animal shelter in Northern California. Officials had been investigating the purported no-kill sanctuary for potential fraud or animal cruelty after hundreds of animals were discovered missing from the facility. Many of the dogs found in the graves on the property had gunshot wounds. Early investigations found 900 dogs had been brought in at the start of 2025, but only 116 were adopted, leaving more than 700 unaccounted for. We'll have more coming up next.
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1: To sport and in cricket, Australia's women's team has beaten India by 6 wickets to book a place to in the 2020 World Cup semi-finals in England. India set Australia a victory target of 171 and the Australians scored the winning runs with an over to spare. Elise Parry and Ashley Gardner both scored half centuries in the run chase. In rugby league, the Knights are fifth on the NRL ladder after beating the West Tigers yesterday in Newcastle. The Knights won the game 12-6 to claim their 10th win. The Raiders defeated the Dragons 24-16 yesterday in Canberra. And in motorsport, Mercedes driver George Russell has won the Austrian Formula One Grand Prix. He claimed a narrow win ahead of Max Verstappen and championship leader Kimi Antonelli. Australia's Oscar Piastri finished the race in fourth place. Now for a look at the capital city weather for tomorrow. A shower or two in Mangere in Brisbane with the top of 22. 21 and partly cloudy on Gadigal Country, Sydney, while it's 16 and a shower or two in Ngunnawalgambri Country, Canberra. 17 and a shower or two in Nam, Melbourne, and partly cloudy in Nipalina, Hobart with a max of 12. A top of 17 and showers in Tundunya, Adelaide. Rain and 17 degrees in Morley, Perth, and partly cloudy in Garamella, Darwin with a top of 31. If you have any stories that you'd like to share with us, you can send us an email to news@nirs.org.au. That's news@nirs.org.au.
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0: The Derby Boab Festival is on the lookout for fresh faces to help us plan the 2027 extravaganza. Are you the life of the party? Then we need your sparkle. 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Busy bee? 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Just pop in and lend a hand when you can. 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

0: Tade se wiklef ka pala avek nou. 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

0: Are you interested in joining a run club? 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
3: 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And lastly, on September the 11th and 12th, the Yakamunga Stampede.

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Heart of Australia is the official provider for the Australian Government for mobile lung cancer screening in rural and remote communities.

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1: Hello, I'm Adam Evans with the NIRS News. Social media companies caught letting under-16s on their platform will be fined $99 million. That's under proposed changes to the social media regulations, which would also give the eSafety Commissioner more powers to go after companies. Federal Communications Minister Annika Wells says the platforms have ignored the ban.
2: I think we can all agree we would like the scheme to work better than it is currently, but that is on big tech taking the mickey.
1: It's believed about 70% of under-16s are still on platforms including YouTube, Instagram, Twitch and other social media. More young people are turning to social media when looking for superannuation advice. That's what the Association of Superannuation Funds of Australia found. 18 to 34-year-olds are 10 times more likely to go to untrustworthy platforms looking for information about retirement. The association says a lack of access to licensed advice is the main driver behind young people asking around online. The figures come after a 40% drop in the number of licensed financial advisors across the country. The federal opposition reckons speculation over the future of Angus Taylor's leadership is a complete distraction. Two new polls show core support for the coalition has plummeted to record lows. But senior Liberal MP Tim Wilson says his party can claw back support by selling a message of hope.
3: We need to make sure that we're ending the corruption, we're stopping inflation, we're cutting taxes and we're backing small business. And what we need is a government that is focused on the blue Liberal horizon of hope.
1: The polls show Mr Taylor's personal popularity is at its lowest point since he deposed former leader Susan Lee. To the US, and the remains of more than 100 dogs have been found on the grounds of an animal shelter in Northern California. Officials had been investigating the purported no-kill sanctuary for potential fraud or animal cruelty after hundreds of animals were discovered missing from the facility. Many of the dogs found in the graves on the property had gunshot wounds. Early investigations found 900 dogs had been brought in at the start of 2025, but only 116 were adopted, leaving more than 700 unaccounted for. We'll have more coming up next.
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1: To sport and in cricket, Australia's women's team has beaten India by 6 wickets to book a place to in the 2020 World Cup semi-finals in England. India set Australia a victory target of 171 and the Australians scored the winning runs with an over to spare. Elise Parry and Ashley Gardner both scored half centuries in the run chase. In rugby league, the Knights are fifth on the NRL ladder after beating the West Tigers yesterday in Newcastle. The Knights won the game 12-6 to claim their 10th win. The Raiders defeated the Dragons 24-16 yesterday in Canberra. And in motorsport, Mercedes driver George Russell has won the Austrian Formula One Grand Prix. He claimed a narrow win ahead of Max Verstappen and championship leader Kimi Antonelli. Australia's Oscar Piastri finished the race in 4th place. Now for a look at the capital city weather for tomorrow. A shower or two in Magidge in Brisbane with the top of 22. 21 and partly cloudy on Gadigal Country, Sydney, while it's 16 and a shower or two in Ngunnawalgambri Country, Canberra. 17 and a shower or two in Melbourne, and partly cloudy in Nipaluna and Hobart with a max of 12. A top of 17 and showers in Tundunya, Adelaide. Rain and 17 degrees in Morley, Perth, and partly cloudy in Garamella, Darwin with a top of 31. If you have any stories that you'd like to share with us, you can send us an email to news@nirs.org.au. That's news@nirs.org.au.
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The Derby Speedway Club 2026 race calendar. June the 19th and 20th, the Boab Spectacular. July the 25th, All Division Point Meeting. August the 21st and 22nd, the Donnie Archer Memorial with the Westralia Cup for the first time here in Derby. And lastly, on September the 11th and 12th, the Yakamunga Stampede.

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0: victories now. The invincible spirit alive and within us, picture me now. It's rinse and repeat. We do this in our sleep. Nothing was given, you know it's been written with destined to be.
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The First Nations Clean Energy Advice Grants Round 1 has announced as part of the implementation of the government's First Nations Clean Energy Strategy. 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

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What is it? This community design program supports Aboriginal women and children in Derby and the surrounding communities through free, culturally safe activities and experiences, workshops and learning, and home spaces. You can enroll and come along to whichever session suits you or stay for the day. It's craft and sewing, cooking and baking, community garden, and a quiet afternoon spaces to sit down and yarn. Who's it for? Women and children, ages 0 to 5. Children must be accompanied by a caregiver. When? Mondays, Tuesdays, Wednesdays, and Thursdays between 8:30 a.m. and 2:30 p.m. Women can choose what session they would like to attend or stay for the day, and we will continue to send updated programs to you as they are released. Where is it? At Nunga Shed, 25 Stanley Street, Derby.

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hate to give the satisfaction asking how you're doing now. How's the castle built of people you pretend to care about? Just what you wanted. 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I see the parties and diamonds. 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I loved you truly.

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1: 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Please join us for another night of learning from the Scriptures with Martin Zender and Alan Horvath. I hope that tonight may be a barakah, a blessing to you.

There are bodies celestial as well as bodies terrestrial. But a different glory indeed is that of the celestial, yet a different that of the terrestrial. Hello, everyone. Martin Zender from the edge of the bottom of the Florida Peninsula from Studio One. And we're looking at glorified bodies here. If your body is failing you, if things aren't going the way you want them to do, the way you want them to go because of your body, don't worry. There's a new body on tap for you. This one is heading to the grave. I know it's sad. I know it hurts. I'm sorry about it. If it was up to me, it would never have happened, but God is wiser than I am. But you're about to trade your body in for a new body, and it's going to work just splendidly. Now, Paul points out what should be an evident truth here, self-evident, but it needs to be said, is that there are different glories in God's universe, multifaceted creation of God. There's a glory of the terrestrial and a glory of the celestial. Now, God is going to glorify the bodies of everyone eventually. Everyone's going to have a glorified body eventually by virtue of Jesus Christ's death on the cross. But those of us who hear this message, who read Scripture, get excited about it, we're more interested in this than in what's on television. We have an early expectation. We anticipate to come in early on God's program, and we indeed are going to do that because it delights God to do that. God is the Savior of all humanity, especially of believers, 1 Timothy 4:10. So there are believers in the circumcision gospel, that is the Israel gospel, and there are also believers in the uncircumcision gospel, the gospel to those who are not Israelites. And each gospel has a different glory. And the bodies of the saints raised under each gospel are different. The bodies of the Jewish saints will be like Jesus' body. There's a pattern for it. It's not like, well, we have no idea what these bodies are going to look like. Yes, we do. Especially for the Israel bodies. They're going to have a body like Jesus Christ did. Two arms, two legs, a head. They're going to be walking around in Israel, in Jerusalem. They're going to be running the show. Now, Paul saw... we don't have any record that Paul saw the terrestrial Jesus. We have no record that Paul, when he was Saul, saw Jesus in his Jew suit. What we do have a record of is that Paul saw Jesus Christ as the glorified one that was so bright, so effulgent that it just knocked him to the ground and blinded the guy. Blinded the guy. Couldn't see anything. Had to be led by the hand to Damascus. And so that gives us a hint of the glory that our bodies are going to have, members of the body of Christ. I distinguish between members of the body of Christ and members of the bride of the Lamb. That's what Israelites are called, the bride of the Lamb. The body of Christ, different thing. You will not find the term body of Christ in Matthew, Mark, Luke, John, 1 John, 2 John, 3 John, not sure about 4 John, or Jude, James. No, they're concerned with the bride. Israel's always called the bride by God. We are not called the bride. We're the body. We're a closer relationship to Jesus Christ. Closer. Some of this is review. If you want to go back to the Return to Zender shows, go to my homepage, go to the Return to Zender archives, and you'll see the playlist. I got into this in the last 10 shows or so. I'm going through my book, The First Idiot in Heaven, which will explain all this stuff to you. You can listen to this show, and I hope you do. But if you are a learner who learns by reading, it's here. It's all in this book. I'm proud of it. I'm happy. I'm happy that this book is out there. It's irrefutable. I mean, this is fact after fact after fact, scripture after scripture. And I always challenge people, you can disagree with me, but you better come loaded with scripture. You better have your verses lined up. Because this is not the wishful thinking of teary-eyed grandmothers. Now, this is nothing against teary-eyed grandmothers. I love teary-eyed grandmothers. These are facts. This is truth. Otherwise, I myself would not believe it. Body of Christ saints will also be glorified just like Israel saints, but our bodies will be like Jesus Christ's body
that was seen on the road to Damascus by Saul, the Pharisee, who became Paul the Apostle. And Paul uses the heavens as an analogy. There are bodies celestial as well as bodies terrestrial. And in 1 Corinthians chapter 15, he uses the heavenly bodies that we can see from earth. How tantalizing. He puts it out there. It's like, okay, I'm not going to give you a bunch of specifics, but just look up and I'll leave it at that. Yeah, look up at night. I'll leave it at that. So we take what we can get. And Paul brings this up in 1 Corinthians 15, verses 40 through 41. There are bodies celestial as well as bodies terrestrial. But a different glory indeed is that of the celestial, yet a different that of the terrestrial. Another glory of the sun. Here's where he's pointing out the celestial objects that we could see and using them as an analogy. There's one glory of the sun, another glory of the moon, another glory of the stars. For star is excelling star in glory. Thus also is the resurrection of the dead. There it is. That's all I got to say about that. The resurrection of the dead. There are different degrees of glory, even within the body of Christ. Star is excelling star in glory. You have your giant stars, you have your dwarf stars, you have your blue stars, your red stars, white stars. There might even be rainbow stars, I don't know. But they're all gloriously different. And I'm asked all the time, Martin, will I know my loved ones in heaven? I want to recognize people. Of course we're going to recognize people. And see, there's this crazy idea that we're not even going to have bodies, that we're all going to be wisps when we're changed. We're all just going to be vapors floating around in some kind of ether. No, we're going to have bodies. They're just not going to be like the Israel bodies. They're going to be as high above Israel bodies. This is going to sound bad. Should I say this? Yeah. It just is. This is an analogy. Our bodies are going to be as high above Israel bodies as the sun is from a dirt clod. Sorry, I shouldn't say that about Israel bodies. A dirt clod? But I'm going to stick with it. Mind you, Israel bodies will be glorified dirt clods. Check this out. When Jesus appeared to his disciples after his resurrection, they handled him. They touched him. And he said of himself that he has had flesh and bone. Flesh and bone. Flesh. But he didn't have blood. This is where I left off, I think, in the Return to Zender series. The blood is the corrupting factor. We'll get into more of this. I'm going to discuss this at some point with you. The blood is the corrupting factor in humanity. It's the soul that's in the blood, not the life. The life is in the spirit. The soul is in the blood. Jesus Christ did not have blood. How convenient that a Roman soldier stabbed his heart and drained his body of blood. That was necessary, just like it was necessary for Israel to crucify their own Messiah, to offer up the ultimate sacrifice, even though they didn't realize what they were doing. Ooh, ladies and gentlemen, Jesus Christ and God, they're much smarter than the so-called wise and intelligent of this earth give them credit for. The people who think they're smart these days are going to be totally embarrassed. I'm sorry my shirt keeps opening up here, but I'm missing a button right here. But I pulled this shirt out, and I apologize. I don't mean to be exposing myself here in Studio One. Our bodies will be bodies. I remind you that we become a new humanity under Paul's gospel, a new humanity, still human beings. And Paul says there are bodies celestial as well as bodies terrestrial. That is a big clue that we're going to have a body and we're going to recognize each other. I don't know what we will look like. Again, when Paul saw the glorified Christ, it was so effulgent, so bright that he was blinded. Because you cannot, as we're currently constructed, we cannot behold such glory without just blowing up. So God is going to enable us
by the magic of immortality, to look upon, get, check this out, to look upon what Paul could not see in his terrestrial form. We're going to be able to see Christ not as a Jew, not as the son of Joseph and Mary, not as the ex-carpenter, not as the minister of the circumcision to confirm the patriarchal promises, Romans 15:8. No, no. We're going to see him for what he truly is, his essence. Because he's not truly a Jew. That's not his essence. He's the glorified Son of God. Can you imagine seeing who he really is? Our bodies are going to have to be changed in order for that to happen. And that, ladies and gentlemen, is one reason, just one reason, that they will be changed.

0: 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I live in Broome, but I always tune in to 60BY at 12 noon to 3 p.m. to tune in and listen to Brad on the Muddy Water Show.
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1: They too deadly.
3: They're mad, they're mob.
2: They're pretty mad.
1: We're related to them.
2: Yeah, we proper related.
3: Oh, no, we're mad too.
2: We're proper mad.
3: You're mad. Yeah,
2: yeah, little bit.
3: Little bit?
2: Little bit.
3: Well, I'd hate to say how much how mad I am.

Shalom, my friends. Welcome to this week's study on Yom Teruah. This is being recorded a few weeks before the actual Moed occurs, and I'm full of anticipation and hope that this year is Yahuwah's time to bring this prophecy to fulfillment. The way that the news has been going has increased my hope many times, my friends. I know we are at the door. If it isn't this year, boy, oh boy, will I expect it to be next year, because the way that things are escalating in the Middle East, it's just, it's time. It's obviously time. Anyway, we're here to talk about this wonderful Moed, this wonderful appointment that Abba Father Yahuwah has with mankind, called Yom Teruah. Teruah means to make a loud noise, whether the blowing of the shofar or crowds of people shouting in unison. It is the day of shouting, the day of blowing trumpets. We look at Numbers, that's Bemidbar, chapter 10, verses 5 and 6, reads, "And when you blow a shout, the camps that lie on the east side shall depart. And when you blow a shout the second time, then the camps that lie on the south side shall depart. They blow a shout for them to depart." I also cite Psalm 47, verse 1. "Oh, clap your hands, all you peoples. Shout to Elohim with a voice of singing." Psalm 66, verse 1. "Shout with joy to Elohim, all the earth." You can also look at Psalm 81, verse 2, Psalm 100, verse 1, where you see the word shout there. It is teruah. And that is, you can see on the Odiyot here, Strong's number H8643. And teruah is spelled tau, resh, wa, ayin, and hey. Sometimes we see it as just ruah. Instead of teruah, we see ruah. It's not to be confused with ruach. It's just ruach. But we're going to look at the full word here, teruah. Tau, picture of crossed sticks. It marks a location. It is a sign. It is Yahuwah's signature. It represents a monument in time. Resh, picture of a man's head, points at, you know, who your headship is, and therefore what your thoughts are upon. Wa, the tent peg, pitch your tent with Elohim. It's a picture of a tent peg, and this oat occurs more than any other oat. It's a connector. Oftentimes it means end, but truly, it's Yahuwah's message to learn to pitch your tent with him, and also to learn how he pitches his tent with you. Then we have Ayin, picture of an eye, has to do with spiritual sight and vision. It has to do with watching. It has to do with knowing, therefore. And it has to do with the word. His word, also Yeshua is the word, and the Father's Ruach converging in your soul, converging in your living experience. And finally, we have Hey, picture of a man with his arms raised. Spiritual man. You notice he doesn't have two legs. It's a spirit. A spiritual man worshiping and praising Abba Father. It has to do with revelation.
It has to do with the fifth dimension of spirit. The Father is spirit and seeks those who will worship him in spirit. So, teruah, to make a loud shout. It's saying, you know, to make a monument in time because of Yahweh, because of Yeshua, the Ruach, because of Elohim, which is a term that represents the Father, his Son, and his Ruach, being your headship. Therefore, your thoughts are on Elohim, not the world. And it's a declaration and an example of his children pitching their tent with him and him pitching his tent with his children, Wah. Ayin, it's an example of those who are shouting and blowing trumpets, those who have been watching, those who have spiritual sight and vision. And finally, hey, this is a monument in time of those who have been and are worshiping Elohim and Yahweh, especially in the spirit, not in the flesh. This Moed is generally referred to in terms of being a Jewish holiday called Rosh Hashanah. Rosh meaning head, Ha means of, Shana means year. Therefore, Rosh Hashanah is saying, oh, this is the head of the year, New Year's. But it is not the head of the year, according to Yahuwah. Rosh Hashanah is a pagan Babylonian name that came to Israel ages ago, along with all the names of the months. For example, you have the month of Tammuz. Tammuz is the false god whom they sacrificed babies to. And this is also the meaning behind the Christmas Yule log. The burning of the Yule log comes from sacrificing babies by fire to Tammuz. When you look at Abba's word, you see that he doesn't name the months. He refers to them as the first month, the second month, and so on. Look at Leviticus 23 and Numbers 28. Yom Teruah is the seventh month. When is it? What day is it? What hour does it begin? Which calendar is right? Forget about it, my friends. There are at least seven variations of calendars out there, and they all disagree with each other. You look at Daniel, chapter 7, verses 24 and 25, where it says that it talks about attempts being made to change appointed times, to change calendars. Well, to change appointed times, to change Yahuwah's Moedim, or to bring confusion about them. We live in a world of darkness and confusion, my friends. This is the Moed of which no one knows the day or the hour. I say, let all that go, and just know that it is upon us, that it could be any day or hour, and rejoice in knowing that the possibility is here. At the end of this video, you'll see a link to my good friend Scotty's video. And I urge you to watch that. Scotty does a good job. When this comes up, sometimes there's a discussion about the 13th month. I just wanted to briefly cover this. Originally, all lunar and solar calendars were 360 days. Around 700 BC, they were changed to 365 days. Presently, the lunar year is 11 days shorter than the solar year. So after 3 years, the lunar calendar becomes 33 days off, necessitating a 13th month. The Hebrews call this month Vayadar, meaning second Adar. This is confirmed scripturally by calculating the event where Yahweh tells Ezekiel to lay on his left side for 390 days, then his right side for 40 days, a total of 430 days can only be justified by adding the Vayadar, the 13th month.
But I say, forget about trying to own this idea about when. Forget about all these calculations, and instead do as Yeshua commanded. Watch, therefore. Watch the signs that we see happening all around us. Know that the things he told us about have begun, and that our redemption is nigh. It is near. Also, you know, getting caught up in like when and calculations, who's right, all that does is distract you from his word and distracts you from watching. You get caught up in watching the machinations of man's doctrines and theories. Not a good thing. 1 Corinthians chapter 15, verses 51 and 52 reads, "See, I speak a secret to you. We shall not all sleep, but we shall all be changed in a moment, in the twinkling of an eye, at the last trumpet. For the trumpet shall sound, and the dead shall be raised incorruptible, and we shall be changed. For this corruptible has to put on incorruption, and this mortal to put on immortality." Hallelujah. Thessalonians 1, that's 1 Thessalonians chapter 4. Verses 16 and 17, "Because the Adon himself shall come down from the Shamayim with a shout, with the voice of a chief messenger, and with the trumpet of Elohim, and the dead in Mashiach shall rise first. Then we, the living who are left over, shall be caught away together with them in the clouds to meet the Adon in the air. And so we shall always be with the Adon. So then encourage one another with these words." Hallelujah again. Note, the trumpet of Elohim is very unique and has nothing to do with the seven trumpets of Revelation. Nothing. Those are trumpets of Malachim, angels, the trumpets in Revelation. The trumpet of Elohim only appears in two places in the Word. 1 Thessalonians chapter 4, verses 16 and 17, and in Exodus chapter 19, verse 16. There, the trumpet was so awesome, the Israelites couldn't bear it. At the sound of the trumpet, I want to do a comparison here between Mount Sinai in the book of Exodus and the Netchetef, the trumpet of Elohim seen in 1 Thessalonians. At Mount Sinai, number one, they received clean clothes, whereas at the Netchetef, the Kodeshim are given white robes. At Mount Sinai, Yahweh came to the mountaintop. At the Netchetef, Yeshua comes in the air. At Mount Sinai, Moshe and Aharon went up to the mountaintop. At the Netchetef, the Kodeshim go up in the air. At Mount Sinai, they dwelt with Yahweh because they obeyed. At the Netchetef, the Kodeshim dwell with Yeshua because he obeyed. At Mount Sinai, his Torah was presented. At the Netchetef, his grace is presented. And as I just read in 1 Thessalonians chapter 4, comfort one another with these words. He's talking about the Netchetef. If anyone says the Netchetef is during the tribulation or at the end of the tribulation, that scripture, comfort one another with these words, dispels that idea and clarifies that the Netchetef happens before the tribulation. Because how could you comfort one another with the any other idea? Luke chapter 21, verse 36
reads, "Watch then at all times and pray that you be counted worthy to escape all this about to take place and to stand before the bane of Adam," that's Yahshua. But he talks about being counted worthy to escape all the trouble, not to be kept safe through it, to escape it. That's another confirmation. The Nechatef happens before the tribulation. Revelation, that is, Chazon, chapter 3, verse 10. "Because you have guarded my word of endurance, I also shall guard you from the hour of trial, which shall come upon all the world to try those who dwell on the earth." I shall guard you from. The Greek word there is ek. It means out of. Yeshua is saying, I shall keep you out of the hour of trial, the tribulation, which shall come upon, the tribulation comes upon all the world to try who? Those who dwell on the earth. Those who were taken in the Nechatef are not dwelling on the earth. And also they don't dwell, you know, on the things of the world. Matthew chapter 24, verse 36, Yeshua says, "But concerning that day and the hour, no one knows, not even the messengers of the Shamayim, but my Father only." No one knows the hidden day. Yeshua is speaking here when he says, concerning that day and the hour, no one knows. Right there, he is speaking an Aramaic Hebrewism. There's a sense of concealment with Yom Teruah that is not revealed in the English, that this day is to be hidden from Satan. Also, he's not talking about the second coming, because that day and hour becomes very obvious once the lawless one enters the temple and defiles it. The clock starts ticking. It's 3.5 years, and then the second coming occurs. And also, because he's using this Aramaic Hebrewism, saying that no one knows the day or the hour, that is always a catchphrase that was always used about Yom Teruah. It's another reason that the shofar is not blown the day before on Yom Teruah. It's always blown the day before on all the other Moedim, but not on Yom Teruah. The date of this Moed was never mentioned. People, when asked, they would always reply with, "Of that day and hour, no one knows but the Father." This is called a remez. Yeshua was speaking a remez when he said, "Of that day and hour, no one knows but the Father." He was making a direct reference to Yom Teruah. Watch, therefore. Being the only Moed that happens on the new moon is another way of hiding this Kodesh appointment, because the appearance of a new moon is a difficult thing to determine with the naked eye. The Kohanim, the priests, would have to watch for it and light watchfires. Then and only then was it known to have begun. Psalm 27, verse 5. "For in the day of evil, he hides me in his booth." Psalm 31, verse 20. "In the secrecy of your presence, you shall hide them from the plots of man. You shall shelter them in a booth from the strife of tongues." Psalm 64, verse 2, "Hide me from the secret plans of the evildoers." Hide me. Isaiah, that's Yeshayahu, chapter 26, verses 20 and 21. "Go, my people, enter your rooms and shut your doors behind you. Hide yourself, as it were, for a little while, until
the displeasure is past. You might say until the tribulation is past. Hide yourself. This Yom Teruah is known as the hidden day. It's also called the month of Elul. Aleph, Lamed, Waw, Lamed. Rabbis teach that this acronym for I am my beloved's and my beloved is mine, quoting Song of Songs, chapter 6, verse 3. Song of Songs is all about Yahweh and Israel, his wife, and all about Yeshua and his bride. Yom Teruah is all about the wedding of Yeshua and his bride. It's all about the gate and the door of the Shamayim being opened. Isaiah, Yeshayahu, chapter 26, again, verse 2. Open the gates, let the righteous nation which guards the truth enter in. Psalm 118, verses 19 and 20. Open to me the gates of righteousness. I enter through them. I thank Yah. This is the gate of Yahuwah. The righteous enter through it. Revelation chapter 3, verse 8, I know your works. See, I have put before you an open door, and no one is able to shut it. Revelation chapter 4, verse 1, after this I looked and saw a door having been opened in the Shamayim. Ezekiel, that's Yehezkel, chapter 46, verse 1, thus said the Adon Yahweh, the gate of the inner courtyard facing east is shut the 6 days of work, but on the Shabbat it is opened, and on the day of the new moon the gate is opened. Yom Teruah is a Shabbat, and the only moed that happens on a new moon. And then we have 2 Thessalonians, Thessalonikim 2, chapter 2, verse 7. For the secret of lawlessness is already at work, only until he who now restrains is taken. That's the one who restrains evil.

study for this week, my friends. As always, I hope and I pray that this has been and will continue to be a beracha to you and yours. I thank you for your support. You know, if you look at my videos, even 6 months ago, but like a year ago, look at the difference in my presentation, my own delivery, but also the production. It's grown a lot, and you have helped me to do that, my friends. Thank you always for your support. And Abba willing, until next week, shalom, my friends.

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Hey, you mob. COVID has affected our communities in a way we could never have imagined. And many people have already had COVID maybe once, maybe twice. But you can still protect yourself, your family, and your children from the risk of getting really sick from COVID-19 by making sure you have your COVID needles and booster shots. This includes our kids. Did you know that all children aged 5 years and over can get a COVID vaccine right now? And some little ones, less than 5 years old, are at more risk of getting really sick from COVID, so they can get their vaccine too. This includes kids who have a disability or have different medical issues. If you need some help in understanding why vaccinating our kids is important and to find out if they're eligible for the COVID-19 vaccine, have a yarn with your doctor or nurse at the clinic today. Yeah.

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And just like every story,

Yo, this is Nabo, Tarlat. Tarlat will sit on this is Langala, Little Creek, Langa, Woolly Store. Tarlat, let me get about too much. 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I will hold Jarjambar, Langa, Little Creek. Oh, Pobola, what will I call him, Little Creek, Jealousy Creek? He will go to Little Creek before Tarlat will sit on Jarjambar, Jalte. No more, no more Jarjambar, Jabola, good people. Mind of your wife, when by jealous of you and you will be one of them. Yo.

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1: 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This is Uncle Ted Ball here, and it's Blackie's on here, and we're having fun. 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

I'm Philip John Rodriguez. I was born in Derby in 1955. My father is a Spanish man from northwest of Spain. My mother is an Aboriginal lady. Her background is the Nugan aside from Livringa, where Luma is today. She was actually born in Beagle Bay Mission, but her father was born on Livringa Station, which is on the Fitzroy River near Luma. And my grandmother was born on the Fitzroy River also, about 50 k's from Derby, on a place called Yeerda Station, a place called Angie Crossing. She was born there from her tribal mother. Back in the late 1800s, there was a Pommy man, an English man, came out with his English wife from England, through Fremantle, up into the Kimberleys. His name was Percival Rose. He was one of the original to start Livringa off, more or less, back in the late 1800s. And all Nookanbar, Livringa, right through the Yeerda was all sheep on the Fitzroy River, because they use the Fitzroy River for the water. Now, this Pommy guy had his English wife and everything. They were living up in the homestead, at Livringa homestead. While his wife was up in the homestead, in the house, he was down the river having some fun with some young Aboriginal girls. But he actually got one pregnant. She had two sons to this Pommy guy, which happens quite a bit. Even though he had his wife up in the homestead, okay, whether she knew or not, we don't know, but one of those two sons was my grandfather, one of the two young boys. Now, because he didn't want anyone to know about it, how it was in them days, didn't want anyone to know that he had these children to an Aboriginal lady, especially a tribal lady, his name would have been Rose, but his Aboriginal name, my grandfather's Aboriginal name, was Yulia. Now, he didn't want anyone, old Percy Rose, the old white father, didn't want anyone to know about it, so he pushed the boys to one side, basically. And there was a Scotchman out there called Walter Fraser. That's where the Fraser name came in. And he grew the boys up till they were about 9, 10 years of age. I'm not sure what happened to one of the boys, but my grandfather, at 10 years of age, because the way the welfare and the government of the day handled things, because they wanted the pastoral lands for their pastoralists and station owners and whatever else, the missionaries going around the country as well, going around the world, I suppose, but there was a Catholic mission started up. Well, one was out at Balgo, and one was at Beagle Bay, and there was another one up at Cullumbaroo Mission, which is out from Wyndham, Cunnara Wyndham. Now, the welfare and the police came out and got all the young, as you can imagine, my grandfather now would have been a little 10-year-old half-caste boy, and wasn't full-blood black, wasn't full-blood white. So all the half-caste boys and girls were taken to the mission. Now, the boys were taken, like my grandfather was taken to Cullumbaroo, which was Carson River at the time, up north of Wyndham there. And when he was old enough, he was brought down to another place called Beagle Bay Mission, when he was in his 20s, my grandfather. So I'm talking about grandfather. Now, my grandmother had the same similar experience. She was born on Yeerda Station, near the Langy Crossing, on the Fitzroy River. She had a Aboriginal tribal mother. This is the Nyingan side. And her father was probably an Indian or a Sri Lankan or something like that breed. He was a cook on a state ship or something in them days, and he somehow got mixed up with my grandmother's mother. My granny was born on the, like I said, on the Fitzroy River from a tribal side. Similar things happened to her, where the welfare and the police came out, but the police didn't come out. They sent out the black trackers from the Derby police station looking for any half-caste girls or boys, whatever. They sent out the black trackers to Yeerda. They got granny, they picked up two young girls. One was called, only Granny Gypsy we called her. I can't remember her other name, Granny Gypsy. And my grandmother's name was Sarah. And then she was taken from Yeerda to Derby, and at the Derby police station today, on the side of the actual police station, there's the old lock-up, the old goal, and there's a information writing there that says about two young girls that were taken from Yeerda station. That was my grandmother. So, yeah, she was about nine or ten. Grandpa was about 9 or 10 as well. He was already in Cullumbaroo. Granny was taken down to a yacht then, or a lugger or something down here at the Derby jetty, the old Derby jetty. Sailed right across to Beagle Bay, and they left the girls at Beagle Bay Mission with all the nuns and nuns and the priests there, I suppose, at the time. Now, Grandpa by this time was in Cullumbaroo, right? So when Grandpa was old enough to have a wife, because it's still a Catholic system under the Australian government at the time, the British government, the boys were taken when they were in their 20s to Beagle Bay. He met my grandmother, met Granny there when they were young 20-year-olds, got married through the Catholic system. The first daughter to be born in Beagle Bay for them was my mother, Catherine Fraser would have been. They gave my grandfather the Spanish name from Cullumbaroo, which was a Spanish name, which was, they called him Fulgentius. They gave my grandmother a name in Beagle Bay called Philomena. When Grandpa was
and Granny got together. They're, like I said, their first daughter was my mother, born in 1920. Up till that stage, my mother was more or less, well, they're not used the word forced, but more or less told to become a nun, basically. From a little 10-year-old girl, she became a nun by the time she was a young teenager. But by the time she got to 20, the head nun said to her, "What are you going to do, Catherine? You going to stick with us?" She said, "No, I'm going to go and look for a husband." So she, Grandpa at that time and Granny decided to move from Beagle Bay to Broome. And from Broome, they came back to Derby. From Derby, they went back out to Liveringa, where Grandpa was originally born, where Luma is today.

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1: I don't believe it. 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
2: Well, we're big rock singers. 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

Hey, you mob. This is Uncle Ted Ball here, and it's Blackie's on here, and we're having fun. Come on, you mob. You mob, listen to 6TBY.

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1: I knew I'd see her around. I'd be at some party, she'd show up and I'd be walking out. Or across some parking lot, hiding behind her sister. I'd look up, she'd be at the red light beside me in that white Maxima with the sticker on the back. I'd act

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She's so far gone, but she didn't go far. She

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1: Good evening. Welcome to the party that never ends.

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1: Hey there, Harrison Peterson here from NIRS News, coming to you from the lands of the Yuggera and Turrbal peoples. New proposed restrictions to gambling advertisements have been criticised for not going far enough. The federal government will introduce the legislation which aims to limit the number of ads that can be played every hour and blocks under 18s from seeing gambling advertisements online. Kate Chaney, an independent federal MP, has told the ABC the proposed bill misses the mark.
2: Really, unless this is a step towards a full phase out of gambling ads, it's just going to move the money around and it's not going to do what the government says it will do, which is protect kids from gambling ads. There's still going to be plenty of gambling ads in family viewing time.
1: First Nations organisations across Victoria are set to benefit from more than $5 million in grants from the state government. 13 organisations have been selected to receive the grants under the Aboriginal Community Infrastructure Program. The grants range from $55,000 to a $1.5 million grant, which has been given to a small town in Tungurung country to build a community space. Aftershocks have halted rescue efforts in Venezuela. Details and other stories after this.
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4: Program sponsor.
1: The death toll from last week's back-to-back magnitude 7 earthquakes in Venezuela have passed 1,700 people. Efforts to retrieve bodies and survivors from collapsed buildings were interrupted yesterday when a 4.6 aftershock hit the South American country. Santiago Luengo is a senior operations officer at the International Federation of Red Cross and Red Crescent Societies. He's told the ABC there's still issues reaching some areas of the country.
5: I think equipments are there, tools are there. We have a lot of resources in country in terms of human, professional human beings. So they are very well covered at the time being. The challenge right now is access to other areas where access by road is very hard. Mm. And efforts are now there to visit the small rural areas. Fortunately, we have not received a lot of information of a lot of buildings collapsed. There are damages, of course, in the houses.
1: Plans for sweeping changes to British politics have been announced by the man widely expected to become the next Prime Minister. Andy Burnham has announced his plans to cut welfare spending, boost manufacturing across the aisles, and setting up a second home base for the Prime Minister in Manchester called Number 10 North. Mr. Burnham says he's planning to shift Britain's status quo.
6: I am going to give Britain the circuit breaker it needs. By building a more collaborative politics in Westminster, by taking power out of the centre and putting it in the hands of the people and places who can use it best.
1: 500 Indigenous student athletes will represent their universities at the Unisport Indigenous Nationals in Newcastle this week. The Guri Goannas from the University of Queensland are competing against teams from 30 other unis. Team members have to multitask as they'll play touch football, basketball, netball and volleyball. UQ's Guri Barempa officer Lockie Munns says the event gets better every year.
7: Since my first go a couple of years ago, it just gets more and more impactful and really makes me just so proud of being a young mob in this country.
1: Now, a quick look at today's weather. A shower or two in Mugajan, Brisbane, with a top of 23. 20 with a shower or two as well on Gadigal Country, Sydney, while it's 15 with rain on Ngunnawal and Ngambri Country, Canberra. 17 with rain in Melbourne and showers in Nipaluna, Hobart, with a max of 14. a top of 17 in Showers and Tarndanya, Adelaide. Showers with a possible morning storm and 17 degrees in Borley, Perth, and a morning shower or two in Garamilla, Darwin, with a top of 30. And that's been the latest from NIRS News.

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0: The LUMA bus service runs Tuesday and Thursday in school term. They depart LUMA at 8 a.m. and later on in the afternoon depart Derby at 11:30 a.m. For adults, it is $60 with same day return being $90. For children, it is $40 and same day return being $60. And finally, for infants, it is $20.
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3: We're all being initiated. Life initiates you every day. When you're standing in a devastated landscape, you know, your life's been torched. That was where it all came from.

death of all hope, there's been the death of all things. Comfort of belonging and all that belonging brings. Anger on the street corner, chaos on the beat. Billions of arguments in light speed. Disagreeable, distasteful, debauched, and disgraceful. Disunity, humanity, dismissed collective destinies. Pursuing filthy liquid dreams built on fantastical epiphanies. Revealing revelations that cut deep to the heart of me. Feel this, feel that, express this, fall flat. Decisions, choices, innumerable voices. Ghosting everything you do.

Whenever I look, there are little trolls hiding under the bridge or behind the grassy knoll. Always without desire, we must be found. If it's deep mystery, we would sound. But if desire always within us be, it's out of fringe, is all we shall see. The course and nature of things is such that what was in front is now behind. What warmed anon, we're freezing fine. Strength is of weakness and off the spoil. The store in ruins mocks our toil.

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1: 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I'm not sure what to do.
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The Derby Speedway Club 2026 race calendar. June the 19th and 20th, the Boab Spectacular. July the 25th, All Division Point Meeting. August the 21st and 22nd, the Donny Archer Memorial with the Westralia Cup for the first time here in Derby. And lastly, on September the 11th and 12th, the Yakamunga Stampede.

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0: 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This message from that Australian government like Canberra.
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